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3: Here's your forecast from the Desert Mountain Broadcasting Information Center. Lows dip down to about 33 tonight under mainly clear skies with a chance for isolated rain showers. South winds 5 to 10 miles per hour. I'm meteorologist Paul Trombley on Good Times and Great Oldies, 99.9 K-Bear.
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9: Weather. Here's your forecast from the Desert Mountain Broadcasting Information Center. Lows dip down to about 33 tonight under mainly clear skies with a slight chance for rain. Winds out of the south, 5 to 10 miles per hour. I'm meteorologist Paul Trombley on Good Times and Great Oldies, 99.9 K-Bear.
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1: Here's your forecast from the Desert Mountain Broadcasting Information Center. Lows dip down to about 33 tonight under mainly clear skies with a slight chance for rain. Winds out of the south, 5 to 10 miles per hour. I'm meteorologist Paul Trombley on Good Times and Great Oldies, 99.9 KBEAR.
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6: 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USS Stang, 1977 to 1980. 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
5: Here's your forecast from the Desert Mountain Broadcasting Information Center. Lows level off around 33 tonight under mainly clear skies. South winds around 5 miles per hour. High temperatures reach up to 71 tomorrow, partly cloudy. I'm meteorologist Paul Trombley on Good Times and Great Oldies, 99.9 K-Bear.
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1: Lows level off around 33 tonight under mainly clear skies. South winds around 5 miles per hour. High temperatures reach up to 71 tomorrow, partly cloudy.
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2: Here's your forecast from the Desert Mountain Broadcasting Information Center. Lows around 33 tonight under mainly clear skies. Southerly winds around 5 miles per hour. Tomorrow, highs level off around 71. I'm meteorologist Paul Trombley on Good Times and Great Oldies, 99.9 K-Bear.
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3: Here's your forecast from the Desert Mountain Broadcasting Information Center. 33 overnight under mainly clear skies. Southeast winds around 5 miles per hour. Highs around 71. Monday, partly cloudy skies. I'm meteorologist Paul Trombley on Good Times and Great Oldies. 99.9 K-Bear.
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2: Here's your forecast from the Desert Mountain Broadcasting Information Center. Lows level off around 33 overnight under partly cloudy skies, southeast winds around 5 miles per hour. Partly cloudy again Monday, 71. I'm meteorologist Paul Trombley on Good Times and Great Oldies, 99.9 KBear.
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8: Here's your forecast from the Desert Mountain Broadcasting Information Center. Partly cloudy skies overnight with a low of 33. Southeasterly winds around 5 miles per hour. High of 71 Monday. I'm meteorologist Paul Trombley on Good Times and Great Oldies, 99.9 K-Bear.
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4: Here's your forecast from the Desert Mountain Broadcasting Information Center. 33 overnight under partly cloudy skies, southeasterly winds around 5 miles per hour. Partly cloudy Monday, daytime highs approaching 71. I'm meteorologist Paul Frombly on Good Times and Great Oldies, 99.9 K-Bear.
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0: 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The tears were beginning to show. 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
4: Lows around 33 overnight under partly cloudy skies. Winds out of the southeast around 5 miles per hour. High temperatures reach up to 71 Monday, partly cloudy skies.
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3: Here's your forecast from the Desert Mountain Broadcasting Information Center. Sunshine mixed with clouds at times today, with daytime highs approaching 71. Winds out of the north, 5 to 10 miles per hour. Cloudy skies expected tonight, 50. I'm meteorologist Paul Frombly on Good Times and Great Oldies, 99.9 K-Bear.
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4: It's a brand new week.
3: It is.
4: And guess what happens in this? This is a very special and important week because Lamar, at the end of the week... is going to Italy for a wedding. It's a whirlwind destination wedding weekend for Lamar. So what are you packing? Will you be wearing like a cream-colored silk suit with a cravat and like a little Johnny scarf around your neck? Big straw
7: and a
4: hat.
7: Beret.
4: What are you beret? What are you wearing? What are you wearing to this?
7: Well,
4: wedding?
7: I mean to the wedding, I'm just wearing a suit. I'm wearing my suit to the wedding. I don't want to be too flashy.
4: Well, I mean, also, you don't want to be mistaken for a local, which is.
7: Oh, yeah. That's what I'm worried about.
4: So you had a whole week as you and Darby as a, I would say as a bachelor, but you're still cooking for a family of four. So yeah.
7: Yeah, that is true. But I tell you what, me and Darby get to go to bed a little bit earlier, which that's a working deal.
4: That's your favorite thing. Darby, when Carla's not there, do you let the dog sleep with you?
7: Oh, she sleeps with me immediately when Carla's not here. Yeah.
4: And she understands that we don't have that problem because Kevin sometimes lets me sleep with him and the dog. If I've been good and have had a bath and a flea dip. So when Carla's not there, Darby doesn't sleep with you?
7: No, when Carla's here, she sleeps with us every once in a while. Here's the deal. This is what's weird. If like we've been gone most of the day, if we've been gone, say, I don't know, 6 or 7 hours, or we come in and go out and whatever, and she hadn't seen us, then she automatically gets into bed and sleeps with us. If she's been with us all day, she's like, nah, not doing that. And so she sleeps, you know, in her bed. But when Carla's gone, she sleeps with me automatically. She just hops up there and sleeps with me. So.
4: I love that animals and dogs, my cats are the same way. I love that they have their own, like their own thing where, yeah, I think I'm going to do this tonight or I think I'm going to do that tonight.
7: Yeah.
4: But the way that they can insult you and hurt your feelings with that stuff is really.
7: Ooh. Now listen, if she gets up into bed with us and you encroach on her, if you just like get a little bit in her way, she'll just jump up and go. She's done. She's not going to be pushed around or encroached on. She's got to have her own space. So,
4: well, yeah, my feelings get hurt a lot because Bridger, he lives for Kevin. Like all he cares about is Kevin. And so sometimes like Kevin will leave the room for something and Bridger will get up from his perfectly comfortable nap to follow Kevin. And just a couple days ago, I said to him, you know, Bridger, this is really insulting. And you really hurt my feelings. And he paused in the doorway and looked back at me. And here's what his face said to me. Have you thought about making a friend? Because I can't be your everything. All right, let's kick off another week with La Marvelous News.
7: Yes.
8: Yeah, let's do that. But you know what we need? We need the guy that plays the La Marvelous News open to be ready. Because, you know, because it does help to be able to set the stage for.
4: It's hard.
8: It's hard Monday. Sometimes. Do I get a pass?
9: It's marvelous. Yes. It's wonderful.
10: What is marvelous?
11: This is exciting, riveting, and marvelously temporary.
12: It's time for La Marvelous News.
7: For the past 14 years, a New Brunswick Canadian woman, Krista Richard, has been collecting donated bicycles, then she repairs them, and then she gives them away free through her program, Gikes and Bikes and Trikes for Everyone. Now, what started out as just helping out a couple of kids that needed a bike, it's turned into helping thousands. You heard that right, thousands. This woman is turning them out. She makes friends, she makes memories, and all of this is going to last them kids a lifetime. Now, I don't know if y'all do, but I remember every bike I ever had. going up and down the driveway over and over until I was allowed to get out on the road. For a kid, it's an absolute freedom. It's like when a teenager gets the first car. Now, Krista just set a new personal record by giving away 88 bikes in a single day. Wow. Just last year, she gave away more than 400 bikes. She believes that bikes do more than provide entertainment. She says a lot of kids in the neighborhood are riding bikes. When that's happening, it brings the whole neighborhood together. Krista said with video games, there's no social contact, and people don't know who their neighbors are anymore. But if you get a bunch of kids on their bike, then they get to know each other, and then the families get to know each other, and the more time you spend outside, the better. Now, I can't argue with that. The demand continues to grow. Right now, she has more than 400 children on the waiting list. She says all this effort is worth it when she sees that reaction on a kid's face. And this is a big operation. I don't know how she manages, but what a cool thing to do. Awesome.
4: I'll tell you what's amazing about and inspirational about this lady. I see an awful lot of people sitting around just criticizing kids. Oh, they're on their screens. They never go outside. And instead of that, she's making it possible for them to be outside.
7: Yeah, exactly. Exactly.
4: Yeah. Yeah. That is truly La Marvelous. Comedian Trevor Noah coming up on the show today. And once upon a time, only rich people had kitchens. It's the Bob and Sherry Show.
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14: 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An unknown intruder began sneaking into homes at night, not to steal valuables, but to cut the hair of sleeping children. As the attacks escalated into violence, mass hysteria took hold. A shadowy figure called the Phantom Barber terrorized families, then suddenly vanished without a trace.
13: 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Weird. 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
3: So I took it upon myself to go look for some unusual tourist opportunities for Carla, who's in Italy with friends for a week. Lamar's only going to be there for a couple of days, so you're not going to have time for much of anything. And I realized after about 45 minutes or so of looking, that Carla would not be interested in the itinerary that I prepared for her. I'm pretty sure Carla doesn't want to go to the Puppet Museum. She doesn't want to go to the Puppet Museum. But I'll tell you where Max and I are going after we win the lottery.
4: Yes, yes.
3: We're going to the Museum of the Story of the University of Pavia, which was founded on the 100th anniversary of the death of Antonio Scarpa, a famous Italian anatomist who did legendary work in biology. And I mean, he never got married, but he had a whole bunch of kids walking around in the world. And he would promote these kids. Like, he was big on nepotism and he was terrible to work for. Like, he was a really unpopular, horribly monstrous person, but brilliant.

0: So when he died, there was no spouse to decide what to do, any decisions. Like he just, there was nobody. So his former assistant decided to preserve Scarpa's head, thumb, index finger, and urinary tract and put them all on display in the university's anatomy museum. Now, they hid the head for years because they were like, that's weird. How do we feel about putting Antonio Scarpa's head on display? But guess what? After a while, they were like, hey, folks want to see the head. And so if you go to this, museum, there's his head in a glass box.
1: Oh, wow.
2: Sherry, when you said, here's where we're going to go, I was going, it's got to be the Museum of Medical Oddities. That was ha ha ha. That's what I was going to say. Little did I know, it is a museum with a medical oddity.
0: We're going to go, Max, we're going to go look at Scarpa's head and his urinary tract. Now, try not to be dizzy with excitement. All we have to do is win the lottery, buddy, and we're there. And you know what? If we win a big enough lottery, we'll have a contest and we'll bring some of our listeners with us.
2: Oh, that'd be great.
3: Oh, that's awesome.
2: Do you think any of our listeners would want to come see this?
0: Matt Hardesty wants to come see Antonio Scarpa's head.
2: Oh, I'm sure.
0: Yeah.
2: I'm sure. Listeners,
0: Lamar would like to see Antonio Scarpa's head.
3: Yeah,
0: Carla's like, well, I've been to Italy. I am not going back to look at some dead, terrible man's head. And it was preserved with his full mustache and beard, y'all.
2: Wow.
0: It is something. So, Lamar, I'm going to send you the information in case you free up some time, okay?
3: Okay, thank you.
0: More on to the news is next. It's the Bob and Sherry Show.
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11: Here's your forecast from the Desert Mountain Broadcasting Information Center. Sunshine mixed with clouds at times today, with daytime highs approaching 71. Winds out of the north, 5 to 10 miles per hour. Cloudy skies expected tonight, 50. I'm meteorologist Paul Trombley on Good Times and Great Oldies, 99.9 K-Bear.
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6: The Milwaukee police stopped a car at 3 a.m. in the morning. Inside the car was a man and a woman. The man was identified as Looney John Franklin Kolb Toon, who goes by the name Looney Toon. I got a feeling his mom named him John Franklin, but anyway. So when police discovered Toon had an outstanding felony warrant, they placed spike strips under the back tires to prevent him from escaping. So Toon reversed the car, backed into the police vehicle, ran over the spike strips, and then took off down the road. During the chase, Toon fired a pistol out the window at the police. Now, just for the record, the police do not like to be shot at. When Toon's car eventually crashed on some railroad tracks, Toon ran into a golf course. The police failed to find him. A few days later, he was arrested. Now listen, his name is Looney Toon. How hard can it be to track him down? John Smith would have been a better name if you're trying to get away from the police, I think. But anyway, Toon pleaded guilty to outstanding criminal charges in, get this, Washington, Benton, Yamhill, and Columbia counties. His criminal history contained 25 criminal convictions, including 16 felonies. He received a 20-year sentence. Now, the Milwaukee Police Department was giddy, and they could not wait to issue this statement. That's all, folks.
7: I love this story. I like how you call him Toon. Yeah, I think Toon is like, I like that as a nickname for him. Let's go to Orange County, Florida. Jealousy. Oh, jealousy is so crazy. And when you... When you're in the grip of jealousy, you are crazy. Don't you agree? Have you ever been in that?
6: Yes, you are.
7: You're out of your mind when you're jealous. I think that must be what happened with my girl here. So police responded to a call a little before 3 o'clock in the morning about a hit and run. And when the deputy got there, he found an SUV with a missing tire kind of parked, kind of jacklegged up over the curb. And the driver, 22-year-old Winnie Exumi, and the victim, who claimed he'd been hanging out with a group of his friends, were right there. So the deputy's like, well, what's going on here, folks? What do we have here? And Winnie had approached this man and accused him of trying to talk to her girlfriend. And the man said, I ain't never tried to talk to your girlfriend in a romantic way. I'm just hanging out with everyone. But Winnie wasn't buying that. She began to argue with the victim. They went back and forth. It got louder and louder. Words were exchanged. Winnie got into her SUV and yelled, I'm going to kill you. If you don't move out of the way, I'm going to hit you with my car. And the man did not move out of the way. And so she reversed out of the parking lot, slammed the SUV into drive and floored it. And she hit the man and two other parked vehicles and then took off.
6: Wow.
7: She was arrested and faces charges of, you know, aggravated battery with a motor vehicle and leaving the scene of a hit and run crash with property damage. And most of all, being just so crazy jealous that she told a man, I'm going to run you over with my car. And then she did exactly that.
6: Well, forewarned. I mean,
7: Yeah. So the thing about, like, you might meet your person and... when you're 20, like she's 22, when you're 22, you might meet your person. That might be your person. And y'all might be destined to be together in this and every lifetime. Or maybe not. But either way, do you want to go to prison first? Is that...
6: Jealousy's a lot of trouble.
7: Jealousy.
6: That's a lot of effort.
8: It really is.
6: Oh, my gosh.
7: And I don't know who Winnie's girlfriend is or what Winnie's girlfriend has to say about the situation. But guys, don't you feel like, just it's your experience dating and being in relationships. Lamar, don't you feel like if you run someone down, out of love for Carla, that she's not going to be happy with you about that?
6: No, because that's sort of revealing exactly who I am. That tells a lot about me if I can run somebody down.
7: And she doesn't really want, she can't really trust a man
6: who's
7: capable of flooring it.
6: What if she makes me mad? I run her down. No, that's not.
7: So just, I mean, love and passion and all that, but just think about like the big picture, the message that you're sending when you put it in drive and floor it. Wouldn't flowers and candy be a better way to express your devotion? That is Morons in the News. Straight ahead, survival tips that absolutely will not save you. Comedian Trevor Noah and a kitchen. Used to be only rich people had those. It's all coming up. It's the Bob and Cherry Show.
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4: So I'll explain.
5: 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Very relaxed.
4: She does seem relaxed. 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
7: Hey, that was a good meow, though. Let's have a little. Let me hear that again.
4: You know, the thing is when I did that, I did it like about six times in order to get one that I liked because I couldn't make it sound right. Just
5: well, you still got to give her one more because she asked about it.
4: There we go. Well, she asked for it. There we go.
5: So I need a little bit more feeling in it, but okay.
7: Yeah. The one that's that you put in the promo, it was a little deeper. It was a little more seductive. Maybe you could try that.
5: A little sexier.
7: Yeah, a little sexier.
4: Am I paying enough for this?
7: No, you're barely paid at all. So this doesn't seem like a time to bring money into it. That's
5: I mean, what?
7: There you go.
4: Was that it?
5: There we go. Yeah.
7: There you go.
4: I knew
7: that was a little bit kitty. That's a little bit kitty ate something that's not sitting right, but.
4: Anyhow, if you go to the Bob and Sherry store, you can help out with the cat. So the information is there.
7: And while you're at the Bob and Sherry store, it's Father's Day month. Come on, do something nice for your dad. We have an awesome contest. You can win a copy of Let's Eat, Cooking with the Renaissance Redneck, and a whole collection of some of Lamar's favorite Duke sauces. Plus, we have a killer t-shirt in the Bob and Sherry store for the category of dads that are most likely to get overlooked at Father's Day. Not the stepdads, the dads who stepped up. Mm-hmm. And you can find that at bobandsherry.com. Just click the store tab. All right, don't budge. Don't budge. We got more of the show straight ahead for you. One more meow, Max. Come on, give it everything you have.
5: Yeah. Ooh, I like that one.
7: There you go. There you go. It's getting sassy. Good. It's the Bob and Sherry Show.
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2: I was reading this article about the worst text replies, like the worst text messages that will send people into an absolute rage. You will risk so much drama and fury in your life if you are sending these text messages. So I was expecting, you know, I don't know, something really aggressive, like send nudes, or do you know what I mean? Like some kind of out there thing. The worst text message you can send that drives people into homicidal fury is the letter K.
3: God, I do it all the time.
4: Yeah, and I've done
3: Why do people
4: before.
3: Hate that so much? Why do they hate it?
2: Well, Lamar, you're right on brand because they did this survey, and it turns out a lot of men who are dads just love the letter K. They love to text the letter K. Okay, here's why people hate it. Because depending on – and everything is context and nuance, right? Depending on who you're sending it to and what you're sending it in response to, it comes off as rude, detached, passive-aggressive, disinterested, shutting down the conversation. It signals emotional distance, right? So if I were to send you this long text, like, if we just need to change the schedule for next Monday because I've got so many things going on and I want to be able to be, you know, present for my, and you reply back, okay.
3: Okay. Oh, man.
2: I'm going to be over here going, there are 25 other letters in the alphabet, Lamar Richardson. How's about you cook up a sentence?
3: Well,
2: You want to hear what some of the other really replies are?
3: Yes.
2: The word okay, which also comes off as okay.
4: I find myself responding to a very long text that's very intricate with that sometimes, and I can see where that might upset somebody.
2: Yeah, you're lucky you haven't been murdered because apparently people hate it so much. The word sure, which if someone's saying, hey, you want me to pick up a pizza on the way home for dinner? Sure, exclamation point. That's a positive, cheerful thing. But think about all the ways if you replied, sure, you know, that you would hurt somebody's feelings or get in trouble. The single question mark, do not reply to a text with a single question mark or you're going to end up on Dateline. Just don't do it. It's as bad as the letter K, apparently.
5: Okay.
2: Have you ever done that? Replied back with a single question mark?
3: No, Carla replied. She sends me a text, and if I don't see it or I don't answer it, I'll get two question marks. Which
2: and you
3: is
2: know
3: like,
2: what that means.
3: Yeah, that means like, damn, get off of me. I mean, what do you get off of me?
2: The two question marks are, oh, I'm going to wipe your bottom when you're old, but you don't have time to respond to my text. Okay? You also want to be careful about a simple LOL or just the word cool. Because again, and it's all context. One of the
3: what about
2: people
3: YEP?
2: In the
3: YEP? Yep.
2: Yep doesn't seem to bother anybody.
3: Okay,
2: but
3: good.
2: One of these people said, this is so good. K is short for you're dead to me. So now you know, everybody. No. Do not just send the letter K. This is the Bob and Sherry Show.
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2: I was reading this chef blog, and I think she was writing this for people who are not American, because it was explaining all of these unusual things that Americans like to eat, and then describing them. For example, just to give you the best example, corn dogs. So she says, the name corn dog comes from the corn batter that a hot dog is dipped in before being deep fried and served on a stick. So don't you feel like this is for someone that is not from here?
3: Yeah, it'd have to be. Yeah.
2: So I have to ask, Lamar, I think you're the only person in the room that may have tried this unique American food that she wrote about. Coolickles, okay. Kool-Aid pickles. They originated in the Mississippi Delta. They're very popular in Nashville. Kool-Aid pickles. You've not had that?
3: No.
2: Well, it's you soak pickles in Kool-Aid, and the most common popular flavors to use are cherry Kool-Aid or tropical punch Kool-Aid, and it does turn the pickles, like the cherry and tropical punch Kool-Aid pickles, are this bright crimson and orange, like a sunrise. Ooh. And apparently they're absolutely delicious. They're a little sweet and a little sour and a little something else. And I thought for sure you'd be the one that would have had a Kool-Aid pickle.
3: I have not.
2: The other thing in this blog that I loved, she explained tater tots. Would you like to hear a little bit of that?
3: Yes. What is she saying about tater tots?
2: Tater tots are made from the little bits of potatoes that are left over from the process of making French fries. What was once considered livestock feed became a frozen food sensation that kids, the humankind, couldn't get enough of. That by itself is a little weird, but what kicks things up a notch are some of the modern tater tot preparations, like clam chowder poured over tater tots, which I've not had. I have to say,
3: I've had some other tater tots.
2: I don't know where y'all come down tater tots. I love a tater tot, but her description of it, and I was disappointed in Chef Denise because, girl, you're a chef, and you just basically described tater tots as being something that was swept up off the floor and fed to hogs. Mm. And that doesn't make it sound as delicious as a tater tot truly is. And then one more food that she talked about for our non-American friends is strawberry pretzel jello salad. She said it's not really a salad. It's a dessert that became popular after World War II.
3: Well, We always call it jello salad.
2: She said, of all the jello salads you could have, strawberry pretzel salad is the best.
3: It is good.
2: And she says, it's way more appetizing as a sweet treat when it has strawberries and pretzels than when it's a standalone blob of wiggly jelly.
4: It doesn't just have strawberries. It's got some sort of sugary goop in with it, too.
2: So it's pretzels not and Cool Whip.

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1: 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Yeah.
0: 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So why don't you go get you some of that livestock feed now? Market it to us as tater tots. It's the Bob and Sherry Show.
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3: Early

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2: Here's your forecast from the Desert Mountain Broadcasting Information Center. Sunshine mixed with clouds at times today, with daytime highs approaching 71. Winds out of the north, 5 to 10 miles per hour. Cloudy skies expected tonight, 50. I'm meteorologist Paul Frombly on Good Times and Great Oldies, 99.9 K-Bear.
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2: It's time for Everyone Needs a Laugh. Here is comedian Trevor Noah.
3: My therapist told me that I am undateable. Yeah. In a session, and she just turned to me and she said, Trevor, I think it is because you are undateable. I was like, huh, I guess you also didn't like the Grammys. She told me this at the end of a session, which I feel like should be legal. Right? Well, like, therapists will drop a bomb on you at the end of a session and then just expect you to wait. It'll just be like, yeah, and that's why your father could never love you. And you're like, what? Oh, yeah, we've run out of time. I'll see you next time. No! No, next video, next video! I don't want to wait a week. I want Netflix therapy, not HBO. I had to wait 2 weeks, and then in my next session, I was like, where were we? Let's go into it. And she's like, yeah, skip recap. Let's go. And she was like, well, you know, Trevor, I was thinking about, you know, you and relationships, and we're talking about my inability to be in a long-term relationship, and I was trying to understand why, and we're delving into it. And she said, I think it's because you are undateable. And then she broke it down for me. She said, there are a few reasons. I think you work too much. I know you love your work, but you work too much, and that doesn't create a good balance in your life. She said, also, you travel too much, and being in the same place is crucial for building a solid relationship. But I'll be honest with you, those things are really just the side dish. Right? The main course and the real issue I have is, as my therapist put it, I have an inability to not say what is in my head. And she taught me that one of the keys to a long, successful relationship is knowing when to think and when to speak. Yeah. And I was like, I don't have that problem. I'm a good communicator. She's like, no, Trevor, you oftentimes have thoughts and you immediately say them. You just have the thought and it comes out your mouth. And Trump was like, tell him, girl. I don't think I have that as a problem. I think it's probably something. She's like, no, I've got notes. Hold on, I've got some notes. And she pulled out the notes and she's like, let's go through some examples. And there was one example that really, she was right. It happened with an ex-girlfriend of mine. It was the fracture that led to the end of the relationship, really. It wasn't the moment, but that fracture caused the outcome. We were getting ready for bed. It was an innocuous night, brushing our teeth, getting into the covers. And then before we turned off the lights, we started talking to each other and we got really cozy. You know those moments where you're with the person you love and you just find yourself in a rabbit hole of stories you've never told and feelings you've never shared, and you're laughing and you can feel you're falling more in love. And we're lying there on the pillows, you know, looking at each other, and she's there staring at me. And all of a sudden she's like, hey, can I ask you a question? I was like, yeah. Yeah, of course. She's like, if you could change one thing about me, what would you change? Now, I have since learned that there is a correct answer to this question. And yes, one correct answer. Regardless of how unique your relationship is, if you want to win this game show question, the answer you give, if she says to you, if there's a woman in your life and she says, if there's one thing you could change about me, what would you change? The correct answer is nothing. Aha. Yes, I wish you were all there with me that night. Yes. The correct answer is nothing. You say nothing, babe. I would change nothing about you because everything you are makes you perfect for me. If anything, can I be honest? I would change myself. I would change myself
4: so that I would be better able to receive the love that you so freely give. That is what I would change.
2: Try to learn from that. I know I took notes. All right, we're going to post that.
5: I believe that everything he was saying was true.
2: I did too. And I think the girlfriend was Minka Kelly. That's just my guess.
5: Oh, that's right.
2: Because they broke up.
5: He did date her.
2: They were the most beautiful couple. And he didn't learn in time, I guess. We'll post that up at BOBANDSHERI.com. Just click the menu tab, look for Everyone Needs a Laugh. And someday I hope to know, probably not in this life, but maybe in the next, I hope to know why I can remember Trevor Noah's ex-girlfriend's name, but forget to file my income taxes. It's a freaking mystery. And I'm curious. It's the Bob and Sherry Show.
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0: Why? 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
3: So I was thinking about how tragic it is to waste my brain space knowing who celebrities used to date, right? And I had read recently that Demi Moore was so destroyed by the breakup with Ashton Kutcher that she said, "I was addicted to him and we had so many problems in our relationship." And she's not even blaming him. She's blaming herself. She's like, I was so unhealed. I had so much going on and I just lost myself. And I have to say that I never forgave Ashton Kutcher for Demi Moore's heartbreak. And even though I wouldn't have described myself as a super fan of either one of them, I was done with him after that. And then it turned around and the whole business with Danny Masterson and everything else. And I was like, well, yeah. And I felt like the old Italian ladies in my family watching Another World and Days of Our Lives and talking about them like they knew them in real life. I'm over here like, well, after what Ashton did to me, I'm not even a little bit surprised he's a low down dirty dog. Do you not have that? Do guys not have that where you don't even know these people? They're all strangers, but you're like, you're dead to me, Ashton Kutcher, after that.
4: I felt that way about Ben Affleck and Jennifer Garner.
5: Yeah.
3: Well, I always felt about Ben Affleck and Jennifer Garner, if you can't be happy with Jennifer Garner, you can't be happy. And I think that time has proven that true for Ben. I think Ben Affleck, you say what you want about him, he's a walking meme, but I think Ben Affleck is actually brilliant. I think he's a genius, and I think he suffers from that. I think he's tortured.
4: Mm-hmm. I think you're right about that.
3: I think the only person that has ever made Ben Affleck happy is Matt Damon.
5: Yeah. Yeah, that is probably true.
3: Yeah, so I will never really be able to forgive Ashton Kutcher. I'm never really going to get over Russell Crowe saying that American women's underwear were so big. I'm never going to get past that.
4: Especially since he's, karma got him in the weight area.
5: Oh yeah.
3: Karma, he's a mega smash burger. He got no business criticizing the size of American women's bottoms.
5: Yeah.
3: I don't know. I was just thinking about that because I love Minka Kelly. I think she's so beautiful.
4: She is so beautiful.
3: She's so beautiful. Yeah, and I thought she and Trevor made such a cute couple, and it seemed like, maybe this will be the happily ever after. But I think, as he indicated in his stand-up set, problem might be him. He might be the common denominator.
4: I think so.
3: It's the Bob and Cherry Show.
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3: Okay, so I'm listening to Thursday's episode, and holy bejesus, somebody broke Max. I mean, like, I feel like Max might be breaking right now, the way Sherry might have been breaking over the Airbnb. Okay, maybe not, like, barking out wine bottle, but vodka bottle. I can't remember. But I think Max is broken. And I'm loving every second of it. Also, side note about, like, Lamar with his mom with the finger and the woman that called in about her mom. I've become that mom. We come from a very, very small town, and we were in Chicago for our first family trip to Chicago, and I looked over at the Uber driver and was like, hi, and my name's Effie, and yeah, we're from a town of just 150 people. And the man, who probably didn't even speak my language, looked at me like I was the wilderness hillbilly that I was. And I could hear all of my kids and my husband snickering in the back seat. And I cannot survive 24 hours without one of them being like, hi, I'm from a town of 150 people, and a silly Midwestern accent. So, anyways, yeah, this is
4: from Illinois.
3: Bye.
4: Poor Effie. You know. Yeah. We've got another call about my rant.
5: Hi, guys. This is Judy in Lexington, and I just have to tell you, I almost died in the shower. I was listening to the podcast where Max went off on the guy about the junk food and said that he was going to eat the horse the guy rode in on. I was in the middle of shampooing my hair in the shower. I sucked in shampoo, almost choked to death laughing. You guys have got to put like a warning. If Max is going to go off on somebody, I need to know ahead of time so I can get prepared. I died. I've listened to it probably 3 or 4 more times. It is so funny. And Max, you eat those Oreos, buddy. Don't you worry. I'm a nurse and you're going to be okay.
4: So to clarify what I was ranting about, you know, so we were talking about, what was it? It was Reese's Peanut Butter Cup Oreos. And yeah. We're talking about them. And I think they sound great. Oh, yeah. So somebody since, you know, they're bad for you. You know, that's bad for you. And I'm kind of like, really?
6: Yeah.
4: Really?
6: I mean,
4: I don't know that I shouldn't eat that all day? This is a thing you eat occasionally. It's kind of like saying McDonald's is bad for you. Well, if you eat it every day, maybe it's bad for you. I don't know. But, you know, I mean, come on.
6: You eat almost no sugar. If you want to eat a Reese's Oreo, come on.
4: I don't need some female Karen telling me, or a male Karen telling me that, you know, that Oreos with Reese's cups are probably bad for me. Yeah, it's probably bad for me. But, you know, you got to eat stuff every once in a while. Do it in moderation. My parents lived to be a ripe old age, and they never they did everything in moderation. They never said, I can never have dessert. They ate dessert, but they just did it
6: Max.
4: In a small amount.
6: A ripe old age is 89. Your parents lived to be 102. There has to be another name for what your mom and dad were.
7: But also, for the record, Sherry and I didn't see that rant coming either. So it ain't like we can forewarn y'all, because we had no idea. Didn't see it coming.
4: It's just sometimes you get a lot of little things to sort of build up in your life, you know. And it seems like such an innocuous thing to talk about. There's so many things that people are battling about in politics, in philosophies, in religions, and everything else that people are battling each other about. Can we not talk about Oreos covered in the delicious Reese's peanut butter cups and talk about that and not have somebody criticize us about it? I mean, come on!
6: That reminds me. Somebody posted on Facebook, Lamar, that you should review the red, white, and blue Rocket Pop flavored Oreos that they put out for the 4th of July. Have you seen those?
7: I hadn't seen them, but I'll check them out.
6: So as a kid, I loved Rocket Pop popsicles. You know the ones, the red, white, and blue ones? And it was just like with candy corn. There was no convincing me that those three colors didn't have three different flavors, even though they don't.
7: Yeah.
6: So I'm holding out hope for the Rocket Pop Oreos. I want you to review those and tell us.
7: Okay. Okay.
6: I'm sorry, because you don't eat much sugar either, and somehow you've become the garbage scow of the show.
7: Well, if I can test one. I just can't eat the whole package.
4: Can
7: which
4: I
7: is
4: tell
7: what
4: you
7: I
4: something?
7: Yeah, like
4: you know, you really shouldn't be eating that. It's bad for you. I don't know.
6: Oh yeah, did you know that?
4: I don't know.
6: It's the Bob and Sherry Show.
1: 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In the summer of 1942, paranoia gripped the town of Pascagoula, Mississippi. An unknown intruder began sneaking into homes at night, not to steal valuables, but to cut the hair of sleeping children. As the attacks escalated into violence, mass hysteria took hold. A shadowy figure called the Phantom Barber terrorized families, then suddenly vanished without a trace.
8: True. Weird. Stuff.
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1: Mickey Mantle was signed by the New York Yankees when he was just 17 years old. He played his entire MLB career with the Yankees, retiring on this day in 1969. Boomers will be right back.
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1: Growing up, Mickey Mantle's father and grandfather taught him how to switch hit. During his career, Mantle became the only player in Major League history to hit 150 home runs from each side of the plate. On June 8, 1969, his number 7 Yankee uniform was retired.
3: To think that the Yankees are retiring my number 7 with numbers 3, 4, and 5 tops off everything that I could ever wish for. I've often wondered how a man who knew he was going to die could stand here and say that he was the luckiest man in the world. But now I think I know how Lou Gehrig felt.
1: Mantle went on to work as a sports commentator for NBC and did a brief stint as first base and hitting coach for the Yankees. He died in 1995 at the age of 63. Boomers is back tomorrow.
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3: Hi, Bob and Sherry team. This is Annika from Maine. I was just listening to yesterday's episode where Max was yelling at someone who wrote to him about having to eat vegetables and the possibility that hamburgers are made of human meat. And first of all, like, what a ridiculous, like, what a wonderful thing to hear on your radio show. This is why I love Bob and Sherry so much, because it just goes into, you know, it zigs. What is that saying? Like, it zags when it zigs or whatever. Anyway, I just wanted to support you, Max, that, like, those messages are unnecessary, and we all should practice just letting people do what they want to do with their bodies and their lives. And, you know, eating vegetables is good, but also eating Oreos is good, because Oreos bring you joy, and joy is important. So, Max, I fully support you. And I think, you know, Lamar says it best when he says, "What you eat don't make me fat." And that is true. Like, let people live their lives. We're only here for, like, an average of 80 years. Can we just enjoy our time? Like, can we just be at peace with our bodies and our minds and not thought police everybody? Okay, that's my rant. Now I'm yelling. So thank you so much for once again delighting me and making me laugh out loud when I'm driving my car, and also when I'm hanging out everywhere else, because I just listen to you guys so much. Okay, bye.
4: You know, I think she makes such a good point, and I feel like the internet, you know, with its hot takes and trash takes and everybody competing to see who can be the snarkiest, I think that that has done this to us, because, like, when Max says those Reese's Peanut Butter Cups Oreos are good, and you jump on him, like, did you think that was the only thing he ate? Like, every day, three times a day, he just sat down and ate cookies?
5: Well, he may have heard the story that time that I got the ice cream birthday cake at work, and I ate that for my next three meals at home, because what else are you going to do when you live by yourself and you have an ice cream cake in the freezer?
4: It's your birthday cake. Oh, you're allowed to eat your birthday cake. This is the, like, this thing. Well, that's just, mind, people have lost the ability to mind their own damn business just a little bit.
5: I don't understand why the people feel that there's a certain self-righteousness about it that is like, ugh, get out.
4: Let people leave. I have to say, like, it's a good thing we didn't have the internet at other points in history.
5: May I say, the guy that criticized me, I haven't heard from him through all of that.
4: And you probably won't.
5: Probably won't.
4: And you know what? He's probably a perfectly reasonable human being who was just having a day. And his doctor might have said to him, "You know what? I'm really sorry, but you can't have cookies anymore." And then you're on the radio acting like cookies are your God-given right. How dare you?
6: I'm starting to feel bad now, Sherry.
4: I don't want you to. You know what? We're all just out of control. All of us need a good long time out. Sassy step. Come on, everybody. It's the Bob and Sherry Show.
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3: Here's your forecast from the Desert Mountain Broadcasting Information Center. Lots of sunshine today with a high of 71. North winds 5 to 10 miles per hour. Lows dip down to about 50 tonight. Overcast skies. I'm meteorologist Paul Trombley on Good Times and Great Oldies, 99.9 K-Bear.
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3: You read it once.
4: I don't believe that.
3: And then you read it again.
5: I can't believe this.
3: It's Bob and Sherry's.
6: I don't believe this.
7: If I were to ask you, when was the fast food concept invented? When? What would you guess? Just right off the top of your
3: head.
7: Say
3: like the 1940s, late 1940s.
7: Yeah, that sounds about right. Lamar, would you agree with that?
8: Yeah, I think so.
7: And do you think that it's fair to say that even though everyone from the richest to the poorest in the world enjoys some fast food every once in a while, would you agree that fast food is generally considered for poorer people, as you know, like rich people would go to Ruth's Chris
8: versus that.
7: So it's kind of interesting to realize that fast food has been with us for centuries, like including all the way back to the Middle Ages, because kitchens, and this is so fun to think about, kitchens were something only wealthy people had. Did you know that? The kitchens were like an indulgence and a luxury for the rich. Yeah. Like you would have a hearth, you know, you'd have a hearth with a little fire blowing and you could maybe make some porridge in your hearth while you picked fleas off of your spouse. Right. But the truth is that back in the Middle Ages in Europe, we didn't have fast food restaurants. We had something called cook shops because, again, the working class people didn't have a kitchen. That was something that the wealthy had. Mm. And so they had no choice but to go to a cook shop. And the cook shop worked in two ways. You could buy a meal, and it was often like it was stuff that was designed to be able, you could carry it out in your hand and eat it while you walked, like pie, like a meat pie or a pasty, a Cornish pasty, right? So you had two ways you could use the cook shop. You could bring your own ingredients and they would cook it for you, or you could buy a pre-cooked meal, mostly some sort of meat wrapped in dough and then baked. Mm. And cook shops, just like modern fast food restaurants, even back then, people were kind of snooty about it. They were like, you're eating that. And people had no kitchen at home. And they worked like 6.5 days a week for starvation wages. And the squire beat them, you know. And they still had to get I can't believe you're eating that. Well, what were they supposed to do? Where were you supposed to? There were taverns, but there weren't restaurants the way we know restaurants, right? And there certainly wasn't DoorDash. So think about a world where you have a place to sleep. You have a single room maybe with a dirt floor and a fire, and your whole family piles in there and sleeps on mattresses made of vermin-infested straw. And you go to the cook shop to get a meat pie or a bowl of soup or whatever it is. That's that sort of thing. We don't even talk about that or think about that in terms of the way we live now, where people get a lot of criticism for convenience foods and delivery and takeout, as though that were something that was only happening now and hasn't been the way human beings have been feeding themselves for hundreds and hundreds of years. Okay, discuss amongst yourselves.
3: Well, it's, you know, I wonder if you had told them the concept of DoorDash, they would have been like, what? How lazy are you? That's the one thing. The other, having a kitchen now means you can cook at home because you can't afford the luxury of DoorDash.
7: Of going out.
3: Or going out. Yeah.
7: But a kitchen used to be a privilege that just the wealthy had. Oh, and by the way, those cook shops suffered from the same criticism that modern cheap restaurants do in terms of hygiene. They didn't have the health department back then, but those cook shops were notorious for serving like spoiled food. They'd get them a diseased cow from the local farmer who was happy to get a few nickels for it to get it off his hands. And then they would butcher that out and sell it to people. So
8: yeah, true.
3: Yeah, and you can't put that as a menu item, I guess. Diseased cow.
7: I guess I'm just kind of telling y'all this because isn't it interesting that we really, it seems like our lives are so different from our ancestors, but are they?
3: No, really not. But I can remember, when they first had it that you would drive up and they would bring the food out to you, the restaurant. And I went, well, that's kind of lazy. And now it's everybody's getting it delivered to them.
7: Oh, we're one IPO away from having it chewed up and dropped into your mouth, okay? We're that close. It's the Bob and Sherry Show.
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4: I used to like to play with my Ken and Barbie dolls. Ken was my favorite. Then one Christmas I got them a camper, and all they wanted to do was hang out in it by themselves. So I wasn't too upset when they took that wrong turn and went over the cliff.
3: 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You could win Bob and Sherry swag.
5: So I said that during the break that I was going to investigate whether or not the guy that invented the Big Mouth Billy Bass got rich from it. And I learned, I went and investigated and I learned a couple of things. And here is the not surprising part. And Max will know this because his dad worked for AT&T and invented something that he did not get to keep the money
6: that's
5: for.
6: That's exactly true, yes.
5: So the guy was named Joe Pelletieri, and he was inspired by something he saw at, like, I don't know, Bass Pro. And so he invented Big Mouth Billy. He was a product developer for a company where he was paid a salary and design bonuses. So the company made over $100 million in the first year. Mm. Now, Joe didn't get $100 million, but he certainly has had a long and awesome career. The company's based in Texas. They built Big Mouth Billy Bass, made it possible for them to branch out into all kinds of other products, and they're still going strong today. But, and here was the thing that I didn't know, the biggest winner from Big Mouth Billy Bass was the musician Al Green, because the Fish was singing his 1974 hit, Take Me to the River. Yeah.

0: And I think the Talking Heads had a bigger hit with this than Al Green did.
1: Than he did. He said he made more money from this fish than he ever did any other way.
0: Because the fish would sing that.
1: So Pelletieri, the inventor of Billy Bass, so he and his wife Barbara were in the Bass Pro Shop outlet. And they're wandering around, and his wife says, wouldn't it be fun if we had a singing fish on a plaque? And he was like, that's a great idea. And the fish should sing, take me to the river, LOL, because, you know, you're going to the river to fish. He spent a year working on it. And the initial design was the fish on the plaque, its mouth moving and its tail wagging. And he showed it to customers, potential customers, and they were like, I mean, it's cute, you know, whatever. And he struggled with it because he knew that it wasn't quite right. And so he tinkered here and he tinkered there. And then he got the idea to make the fish turn its head so that it was singing directly to you, the owner of the plaque. And he didn't want it to look cartoony and silly. He wanted it to look like a real fish. He wanted it to be mistaken for a taxidermied fish. And then the surprise when the fish turned and sang in your face. And that was it. That was the literal $100 million idea.
0: That is absolutely crazy. I love when somebody comes up with something like this. It is so American.
2: Oh,
0: right?
2: Yeah.
1: It ended up being one of the biggest and most successful novelty products ever sold. It made every other novelty product, like the Pet Rock or whatever, the Invisible Dog, it made them look like nothing. And it was the combination of all of those things. If you think about, it's probably been a minute, unless you have one in your house, since you've seen one of these big mouth billies, but it does look like a real taxidermied fish. It looks like something you'd get because you caught a fish at a tournament, and it is the fish coming and turning and looking at you and singing to you that is the game changer.
0: I wonder how many of those don't make the cut when somebody moves when you're getting rid of junk.
1: Oh.
0: You know what I mean?
1: Listen, that first year for Big Mouth Billy, there were waiting lists. That's how much people wanted it. They were on waiting lists. I argue those were better days, and it was a better world when people were on waiting lists for Big Mouth Billy. It's the Bob and Sherry Show.
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3: Hey guys, this is Robin from North Carolina. I was just weighing in on the sports superstitions. I am a huge Phillies fan, so love you, Max. But I am also an enormous University of Alabama Crimson Tide fan, Roll Tide. And I am so crazy that I will either stop sitting in a space if they're doing bad, or if I have to get up and leave a room when they're doing bad. I will change my clothes in the middle of a game if I have to. When I'm at home, obviously, I can't do that if I'm at the game. But I will do anything to help my team win. And if it works, I keep doing it. And if it doesn't, then I have to keep changing it. So I am a crazy sports fan. But yeah, so Roll Tide. Love you guys. Bye.
4: You know, because of quantum entanglement, Sherry, we are all drawn together. We're all tied together. So you may laugh at her doing that. However, there may be something to it.
5: Do you have anything approaching this as a Phillies fan? Like, do you feel the need to go change your clothes?
4: When they had the 10-game losing streak earlier this year, I was changing hats every day because I've got an array of Phillies hats. So I would change hats to try to break the spell.
5: But you kept that to to yourself. Yeah. Were you embarrassed to be so superstitious?
4: Yeah, I mean, yeah, I sound nuts. No, yeah, but, we're all tied together by quantum entanglements. I'm sorry.
5: The bar is so low here for sounding and being nuts. I would think you'd have been. I'm like sad that you didn't feel you could trust us with this information.
4: Well,
5: that you were.
4: The thing about a winning streak is you never talk about the winning streak. The thing about a losing streak is you don't want to talk about it either. You just want to try to do things. Don't, you know.
5: So what do you mean you don't talk about a winning streak? Like your team is having a winning streak. You can't like.
4: You don't talk about it.
6: Uh-uh. Never mention that.
4: No, you can't. No. I mean, you're having a winning streak. Enjoy the winning streak, but don't talk about it. You'll screw up. No. You'll screw up the spell.
5: The rules.
4: Oh, I know.
5: It's like my husband. He's always like, act like you've been here before. But I haven't been here before. I'm so excited. Why do I have to act like I've been here before? Because it's uncool and you're embarrassing. But I'm so excited. I don't want Y'all are very mysterious. It's the Bob and Sherry Show.
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8: Here's your forecast from the Desert Mountain Broadcasting Information Center. Lots of sunshine today with a high of 71. North winds 5 to 10 miles per hour. Lows dip down to about 50 tonight. Overcast skies. I'm meteorologist Paul Trombley on Good Times and Great Oldies. 99.9 K-Bear.
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3: Hey, Bob and Jerry. Heard the bit about your phone that's just mysteriously ringing around your place there, and it got me thinking about the ghost story and how a person recently lost a loved one and gets calls from beyond the grave, and also about how there's phones that are just mysteriously in the catacombs of France, you know, from cave-ins and such. And, you know, it just got me thinking, you know, you just never know where phones are anymore in the world. There's just, they're everywhere, literally, from the last century, just getting to be everywhere. You never know where calls are coming from or where you're sending calls. It's just a real kind of crazy kind of thought, you know? You never know who's listening or who you're talking to. And I know Sherry loves the supernatural like I do, so take that psychedelic thought, and you guys have a real great day.
4: Hey, you know what?
5: Yeah.
4: In all seriousness, after what we've been through with previous ownership groups and management, 888 Bob Sherry buried in the catacombs in Paris sounds about right.
5: That sounds about right. You know what that reminds me of? I saw an old Twilight Zone the other day. It was actually more than the other day. It was 2 or 3 months ago. Hulu had like a thing with Twilight Zone episodes, classic Twilight Zone episodes. And I've only seen a few in my life. So I said, let me take a look at this one. So this one, and it's in black and white, which made it even spookier. This woman lost her husband. He died in a car crash. So he's dead and buried. And she's got a landline because this is before cell phones. And she's sitting there and she's very distraught and she's trying to get on with her life. And the phone rings. And she goes over to it and picks it up. And she hears, "Hello, I miss you. Are you seeing someone else?" And it's his voice. And she slams it down. She slams it down and it continues every day. And of course, when the phone rings during the episode, you see her eyes get wide and, "Oh my God, is it my son? Is it my mother? Is it my sister?" And she goes over and then she hears the voice, "Hello." And she is freaking out and she doesn't know what to do. And she's going, "Leave me alone. You're not here. You're gone. You're dead." And she goes to his grave at the end of the episode, and you see it.
4: Hello?
5: How you're doing this?
6: That was
7: very spooky. You just dropped out, Bob.
4: Bob. You did.
7: Oh, in the midst of this, that's too trippy.
5: Am I back?
7: You're back.
5: What are we doing?
6: You're back now.
5: Okay.
6: But in the midst of your talking, you dropped.
5: I dropped out.
6: As you were saying, she got to the cemetery, and as you were going to explain what had happened,
5: I was gone.
6: You dropped out.
5: That is spooky. That is very spooky. Do you want me to finish it?
6: Please keep talking.
5: Okay.
6: We're
5: so,
6: gone.
5: So I'm back. Okay. So she's just speaking to any spirit that she feels might be in the area, her husband's spirit. And there's nothing. There's just silence. She says, "How do you do this? How are you torturing me? How are you?" And she stops and she looks up and there's a telephone pole. And there's a wire that leads from the telephone pole into the grave.
4: Yeah, but
5: that's the end.
4: We all live in a time where that phone is going to go the other way. It's going to ring inside the grave, and Angie wants us to up our warranty. I'm telling you, none of us can escape.
5: Yeah, she'll never give up. She will never, ever give up. Wouldn't that be an eternity in hell?
4: Bob and Sherry.
6: Why should you go to the Bob and Sherry store? Because it's chock full of stuff you'll actually use. Like Doc, Are You There? 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
2: She's done it again. Sherry Lynch named one of the most influential women in radio. It's Bob and Sherry. Sherry.
3: Evidently, it is true. You can find anything in New York City. This is the newest thing they've got going on. It's called chess boxing. It's a hybrid, okay? You're putting boxing and chess at the same moment. You set up the chessboard outside of the boxing ring, and you're going to do 11 rounds. You're going to do 6 rounds of chess, 5 rounds of boxing. You sit down and you play chess for 3 minutes, and you got the little chess clock, and you're going back and forth. So you play for 3 minutes, then you stop. And you hop up in the ring, put the gloves on, and you fight. And I'm talking about you fight. I mean, you attempt to knock each other out, okay?
4: Nuh-uh.
3: You fight. And you fight for 3 minutes. And then they call it, and you jump out of the ring, you take your boxing gloves off, and you go back. And you do chess for 3 more minutes. So I don't know if while you're doing chess, you're thinking about the boxing, or while you're boxing. You got to keep your mind on what you're doing, I guess. You go back and forth. Now, victory can be achieved through knockout. Could knock each other out, or you could get a checkmate on the chessboard. You could have a time forfeit on the chess clock if you can't keep up with it. And the referee, if he sees it's getting out of hand, if somebody's hurt or whatever, whether it's on the board or in the ring, he can stop it. So this is a lot of working parts. You got to have a referee doing this. You got to have 2 people boxing. This seems to be a lot happening. I don't know that this is going to go anywhere else, but they've got it in New York, and they've got a few places that are doing it. And they've had chess champions come in. They've had boxing people come in and try and do both. They do both.
4: I'd like to see this expanded into more areas of competition. Like, I kind of get the gist of Cupcake Wars, but if we threw boxing in, I'm back. I'm so back.
3: Yeah, I do. If you add boxing to anything, it makes it less boring.
4: Well, I mean, and I also really think that the Jeopardy Tournament of Champions could really be zhuzhed up with a little bit of Jeopardy boxing.
3: Now, they do warn. These people that do this, they put a warning out. If you're a big-time chess player, you still need to be fluent enough in being able to fight so that you don't get knocked out in the first boxing round, because then you lose. I mean, you still got to hold your own in the boxing ring. So, I don't know.
4: It seems like the skills required to be a master chess player and also to be a champion boxer, it would seem like you would need your whole life practicing one or the other to be great at both. Yeah. You know what? I just got a whole lot more interested in chess and boxing, Lamar. Thank you very much. It's the Bob and Sherry Show.
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1: ABC News, I'm Brian Clark. Target is recalling certain baby wipes because of potentially deadly bacteria. ABC Sherry Preston has details.
2: Testing of Up and Up fragrance-free and cucumber-scented baby wipes uncovered the presence of two types of bacteria. In adults, the bacteria can cause infections that can lead to skin and eye irritations. However, in infants and small children whose immune systems aren't fully developed, the bacteria can enter the bloodstream, possibly causing sepsis or pneumonia.
1: Iran and Israel each say they're halting fire at the other. The two sides had exchanged fire over the weekend, even after President Trump told them not to. It's the first time this has happened since the U.S. ceasefire in April. Tonight, the president set to attend Game 3 of the NBA Finals at New York's Madison Square Garden. That's created a major security operation at the arena. The Department of Agriculture says two more cases of New World screwworm have been found in Texas, where experts are worried about the potential risks to the nation's beef supply. This is ABC News. Pope Leo continued his trip to Spain, addressing the country's parliament, becoming the first pope to ever do so. In his remarks, he called for respect for migrants' rights and international law. The World Cup kicks off this week, and hotel bookings are lagging in at least one host city.
3: So far, the Atlanta Convention and Visitors Bureau says 226,000 hotel nights are either booked or blocked for the weeks during the games, but that's compared with 320,000 during the same period last year. Georgia Hotel and Lodging Association President Chris Hardman acknowledges,
4: "It is not at the 8 Super Bowl equivalent expectation that was set last year."
3: The Atlanta Convention and Visitors Bureau expects the demand will increase as fans learn more about the country's playing in the later tournaments. Jonathan O'Brien, ABC News, Atlanta.
1: Schools closed today in a Japanese city of 500,000 people because of a bear sighting. They've become an increasing problem. Last week, 4 people were hurt by a bear in Fukushima. I'm Brian Clark, ABC News.
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1: 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More after this.
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7: Here's your forecast from the Desert Mountain Broadcasting Information Center. Lots of sunshine today with a high of 71. North winds 5 to 10 miles per hour. Lows dip down to about 50 tonight. Overcast skies. I'm meteorologist Paul Trombley on Good Times and Great Oldies, 99.9 K-Bear.
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6: Here's your forecast from the Desert Mountain Broadcasting Information Center. Lots of sunshine today with a high of 71. North winds 5 to 10 miles per hour. Lows dip down to about 50 tonight. Overcast skies. I'm meteorologist Paul Trombley on Good Times and Great Oldies. 99.9 K-Bear.

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7: Here's your forecast from the Desert Mountain Broadcasting Information Center. A high wind watch begins at 9 a.m. Wednesday. Mainly sunny this afternoon with a high of 71. Northwest winds 5 to 10 miles per hour. I'm meteorologist Paul Trombley on Good Times and Great Oldies. 99.9 K-Bear. 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
9: Here's your forecast from the Desert Mountain Broadcasting Information Center. A high wind watch begins at 9 a.m. Wednesday. Mainly sunny this afternoon with a high of 71. Northwest winds 5 to 10 miles per hour. I'm meteorologist Paul Trombley on Good Times and Great Oldies, 99.9 K-Bear.
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Green Door by Jim Lowell on Bozeman's Home for Good Times and Great Oldies, 99.9 K-Bear. Good afternoon, Bozeman. Hey, it's Monday. It's June 8th, another Manic Monday. If today's your Manic birthday, happy Manic birthday to you. I'm Tom Eagleoff. I'll be with you till 7 o'clock this evening on Tom's Musical Time Machine. Green Door was originally released in July of 1956 by American singer Jim Lowell on Dot Records, and the song reached number one on the Billboard Pop Singles chart, and it stayed there for 2 weeks in November of 1956. It was written by Marvin Moore and Bob Davey, with Davey also arranging and producing the song, and Green Door inspired the name of a famous adult film in the 1970s, though unrelated to the song's actual theme. Jim Lowell was a radio personality and became best known for Green Door, his only major hit. However, he enjoyed a long career on the airwaves, particularly in New York City radio. You Can't Hurry Love by the Supremes and One by Three Dog Night are both coming up next on Bozeman's Home for Good Times and Great Oldies, 99.9 K-Bear.

0: Valerie by the Monkees on Bozeman's Home for Good Times, Great Oldies, 99.9 K-Bear. Valerie was originally recorded in 1967, but officially released as a single on February 17, 1968, during the height of the Monkees' TV popularity. The song reached number 3 on the Billboard Hot 100 and remained in the top 10 for several weeks in 1968, making it one of the band's last big hits of the 1960s. The song was written by the songwriting duo of Tommy Boyce and Bobby Hart, who wrote over 20 songs for the Monkees, including Last Train to Clarksville, and they also wrote the theme for the Monkees TV show. Performed during the first season of the Monkees show in 1967, the Valerie version used on the show differed from the official single and had to be re-recorded due to a dispute with music publishers. Don Kirshner, the Monkees' early musical supervisor, initially rejected Valerie, but the band insisted on its inclusion, especially after positive feedback from fans who heard it on the TV show. Lead vocals were performed by Davy Jones, whose theatrical and romantic delivery made the song a fan favorite, especially with the band's young female audience. And the guitar solo was notable for its technical prowess and was recorded in a single take by Louis Shelton, who also played the famous guitar opening on Last Train to Clarksville. And despite being a hit, the song came out during the band's transition away from its original manufactured image, and Valerie became one of their last top 10 hits before their commercial decline. Your local Bozeman weather forecast from the Desert Mountain Broadcasting Information Center. Doo-Wah Diddy Diddy by Manfred Mann's Earth Band. The Sound of Silence, number one song in January of 66 by Simon & Garfunkel. Traveling Band by Creedence Clearwater Revival. And Give Me Just a Little More Time by Chairman of the Board are all coming up next on Bozeman's Home for Good Times. 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
5: Here's your forecast from the Desert Mountain Broadcasting Information Center. A high wind watch begins at 9 a.m. Wednesday. Partly cloudy this afternoon with a high of 71. North winds 5 to 10 miles per hour. I'm meteorologist Paul Trombley on Good Times and Great Oldies, 99.9 K-Bear.

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0: Good Lovin', the number one song in April of 1966 by the Rascals on Bozeman's Home for Good Times and Great Oldies, 99.9 K-Bear. The song was first recorded by Lemmy B. Good, whose real name is Lemmy Schnell, in March of 1965, but the R&B group The Olympics recorded it next, achieving a minor hit with it in 1965, reaching number 81 on the Billboard chart. The Young Rascals, formed in 1965, heard the Olympics version on the radio and decided to cover it. They used the original arrangement but added their energetic style, which shot their version to the top of the Billboard Hot 100. Good Lovin' is recognized as one of the Rock and Roll Hall of Fame's 500 songs that shaped rock and roll and was ranked number 333 on Rolling Stone's list of the 500 greatest songs of all time. The song topped the Billboard chart for a week and earned the band a gold record for over 1 million copies sold. Wake Up Little Susie by the Everly Brothers, This Boy by the Beatles, and Jailhouse Rock by Elvis Presley are coming up next on Bozeman's Home for Good Times and Great Oldies, 99.9 K-Bear.
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0: All I Really Want to Do But the Birds on Bozeman's Home for Good Times, Great Oldies, 99.9 K-Bear. Bob Dylan wrote that song, and the Birds version became one of their early hits. The Birds included the song on their debut album, Mr. Tambourine Man, in 1965, a groundbreaking record in the folk rock genre. And the song reached number 40 on the U.S. Billboard Hot 100, though it wasn't as successful as some of their other singles. It helped solidify their presence in the folk rock movement. Around the same time, Cher released her version. Cher's version outperformed the Byrds, reaching number 15 on the Billboard Hot 100, while the Byrds' version was more popular in the U.K. The Byrds version was produced by Terry Melcher, who significantly shaped the band's early sound, and he is the son of Doris Day. Older listeners explain to the younger listeners who Doris Day was. The Boy from New York City by the Ad-Libs, Memphis by Johnny Rivers, Long Cool Woman in a Black Dress by the Hollies, Because by the Dave Clark Five, ABC News at the top of the hour, all that and more coming up next on Bozeman's Home for Good Times, Great Oldies, 99.9 K-Bear.
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not there but the zombies on Bozeman's home for good times and great oldies, 99.9 K-Bear. Good afternoon, Bozeman. Another manic Monday. It's June 8th, 2026. If today's your birthday, happy birthday to you. I'm Tom Eaglehoff. I'll be with you till 7 o'clock this evening on Tom's Musical Time Machine. She's Not There was the Zombies' debut single, written by the band's keyboardist, Rod Argent, and recorded after the band won a local talent contest, which secured them a recording session. Released in July of 64, it became a hit. It peaked at number 12 on the UK chart. It reached number 2 on the Billboard Hot 100 in December of 1964. And the song that kept it from reaching number 1 was Mr. Lonely by Bobby Vinton. One of the song's most distinctive features is the use of Rod Argent's electric piano, which was unusual for rock music at the time, and the song's influence has been recognized by its induction into the Grammy Hall of Fame in 2016 and its ranking as number 297 on Rolling Stone's list of the 500 greatest songs of all time. Incense and Peppermints, the number one song in November of 1967 by the Strawberry Alarm Clock, and I Think We're Alone Now by Tommy James and the Shondells are both coming up next on Bozeman's Home for Good Times and Great Oldies, 99.9 K-Bear.

0: Big Girls Don't Cry, the number one song in November of 1962 by the Four Seasons on Bozeman's Home for Good Times and Great Oldies, 99.9 K-Bear. The song was released in October of 62 and quickly became a hit. It reached number one on the Billboard Hot 100 on November 17, 1962 and remained there for 5 weeks. It also topped the Billboard R&B chart for 3 weeks. And the song's title and concept were inspired by a line from the 1956 film Slightly Scarlet, in which a character responds to a slap in the face with "Big Girls Don't Cry." Bob Crewe and Bob Gaudio co-wrote the song. Gaudio reportedly conceived the idea while half asleep watching television. In 2015, Big Girls Don't Cry was inducted into the Grammy Hall of Fame. Your local Bozeman weather forecast from the Desert Mountain Broadcasting Information Center. Help Me Rhonda, the number one song in May of 1965 by the Beach Boys. You Are Everything by the Stylistics. No Time by Guess Who. And I'm Telling You Now by Freddie and the Dreamers are all coming up next on Bozeman's Home for Good Times, Great Oldies, 99.9 K-Bear.
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6: Here's your forecast from the Desert Mountain Broadcasting Information Center. A high wind watch begins at 9 a.m. Wednesday. Lows level off around 50 tonight under overcast skies. Winds out of the southeast, 5 to 10 miles per hour. I'm meteorologist Paul Trombley on Good Times and Great Oldies, 99.9 K-Bear.

0: Sugar Sugar by the Archies on Bozeman's Home for Good Times, Great Oldies, 99.9 K-Bear. Well, the Archies were a fictional band created for the animated TV series The Archie Show. The band didn't exist. Studio musicians performed the music. And the song spent 4 weeks at number one on the Billboard Hot 100 in 1969, and it became the year's top-selling single in the United States. Originally, Sugar Sugar was reportedly pitched to the Monkees for recording during their early sessions, but Michael Nesmith, who fought for artistic control of the band, despised the song and said to have angrily refused to record it. But while this didn't break up the Monkees, it contributed to deep fractures between the band and their producers, leading to significant turmoil and a breakup a few years later. After the Archies recorded Sugar Sugar, the song's success was unexpected. It sold over 6 million copies worldwide. And since the Archies weren't a real band, Sugar Sugar was never performed live in its original era, though Ron Dante, who originally sang it, later performed it in his solo shows. Sugar Sugar was the first song by a cartoon band to reach number one, paving the way for other animated acts like the Christmas Chipmunks. Don't let me be misunderstood by the Animals. Homeward Bound by Simon and Garfunkel and My Guy by Mary Wells are coming up next on Bozeman's Home for Good Times and Great Oldies, 99.9 K-Bear. Hey, Bozeman, it's Tom Eaglehoff. I'm inviting you to jump into my musical time machine. 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

0: Here comes my baby with the tremolos on Bozeman's Home for Good Times and Great Oldies, 99.9 K-Bear. Cat Stevens wrote Here Comes My Baby, initially intended to release it as his first single. The Tremolos recorded their version of the song and released it on January 13, 1967. And the Tremolos altered some lyrics from Stevens' original version, changing the opening lines and omitting the final verse. As a result, many cover versions adopt the Tremolos' lyrics rather than Stevens' original. The Tremolos version peaked at number 13 on the Billboard Hot 100, number 4 on the UK charts, and number 7 in Canada. And Decca Records had the opportunity to sign the Beatles, but they chose the Tremolos instead, a decision that has been famously regretted in hindsight. The success of Here Comes My Baby helped establish Cat Stevens as a prominent songwriter, contributing to his later hits and influence in the music industry. I'm Henry VIII by Herman's Hermits. Along comes Mary by The Association. Evil Ways by Santana. ABC News at the top of the hour. All that and more on the way on Bozeman's Home for Good Times and Great Oldies, 99.9 K-Bear.
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The Ship Ship Song by Betty Everett on Bozeman's Home for Good Times and Great Oldies, 99.9 K-Bear. Good afternoon, Bozeman. Hey, it's another Manic. Monday is June 8th. If today is your birthday, happy birthday to you. I'm Tom Eaglehoff. I'll be with you until 7 o'clock this evening on Tom's Musical Time Machine. Well, on this date in music history in 1969, Mick Jagger, Keith Richards, and Charlie Watts visited Brian Jones at his home to discuss his future in the group, and the Stones later issued a press statement saying that Brian was leaving the Rolling Stones. See you later. On this date in 1967, Procol Harum were at number one in the UK singles chart with A Whiter Shade of Pale, the group's only number one hit in the UK, and in 2004, the song was named the most played record of the past 70 years. More than 900 recorded versions by other artists are known. On this date in 1963, the Crystals' "Da Do Run Run" peaked at number three on the U.S. singles chart, produced by Phil Spector, who used a multi-track recording system to build the song layer upon layer to achieve a result that became known as the Wall of Sound. Backing musicians included Glenn Campbell on guitar, Leon Russell on piano, and Hal Blaine on drums, and Nino Tempo on sax. Carrie Ann by the Hollies and Little Darlin' by the Diamonds are both coming up next on Bozeman's Home for Good Times and Great Oldies, 99.9 K-Bear.

0: Stand By Me by Benny King on Bozeman's Home for Good Times, Great Oldies, 99.9 K-Bear. Stand By Me was co-written by Benny King, Jerry Lieber, Mike Stoller. The song was initially intended for King's former group, The Drifters, who decided not to record it. And the song's been covered over 500 times by various artists, including John Lennon, Tracy Chapman, and it's become a staple at weddings and other significant events. By 2012, the song's royalties were estimated at over $22.8 million, making it one of the highest-earning songs of its era. Your local Bozeman weather forecast from the Desert Mountain Broadcasting Information Center, GTO by Ronnie and the Daytonas, Tequila by the Champs, Lady Willpower by Gary Bucket and the Union Gap, and You Baby by the Turtles are all coming up next on Bozeman's Home for Good Times, Great Oldies, 99.9 K-Bear.
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6: Here's your forecast from the Desert Mountain Broadcasting Information Center. A high wind watch begins at 9 a.m. Wednesday. Lows level off around 50 tonight under overcast skies. Winds out of the southeast, 5 to 10 miles per hour. I'm meteorologist Paul Trombley on Good Times and Great Oldies, 99.9 K-Bear.
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0: Night Has a Thousand Eyes by Bobby V on Bozeman's Home for Good Times and Great Oldies 99.9 K-Bear. Released in early 1963, this dramatic single climbed to number 2 on the Billboard Hot 100, becoming one of Bobby V's biggest mid-career hits. It was cut from the number 1 spot by He's So Fine by the Chiffons, one of the defining girl group records of the era. Its ominous lyric about suspicion and emotional surveillance was unusually dark for Top 40 radio in early 1963, and Bobby V was only 19 years old at the time, yet delivered one of the most mature performances of his career. And the song's moody atmosphere reflected the gradual shift away from carefree teen pop toward more emotionally complex storytelling. Your afternoon financial report on the way, along with Crystal Blue Persuasion by Tommy James and the Shondells, Last Train to Clarksville by the Monkees, and It Hurts to Be in Love by Gene Pitney are coming up next on Bozeman's Home for Good Times and Great Oldies, 99.9 K-Bear.
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1: It's time now for your afternoon financial report. I'm Cody Ross, Northern News Network. Wall Street held steadier and recovered some of its sell-off from last week. Oil prices, meanwhile, rose today following fighting between Israel and Iran. The S&P 500 added 0.3%, coming off its 2.6% drop from Friday. The Dow Jones Industrial Average dipped 0.2%, and the NASDAQ Composite climbed 0.9%. Great Falls City Manager Greg Doyen believes the city's recent economic resurgence can partially be attributed to the rapid growth in Bozeman and the Flathead Valley.
2: 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All of these things coming together has put Great Falls on the target.
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1: Now here's a look at how stock indexes closed today. The S&P 500 rose 21 points, ending at 7,405. The Dow shed 80 points, closing at 50,786. And the NASDAQ gained 220 points to close at 25,929. In continuous contracts on the New York Mercantile, crude oil added $1.84, closing at $81.30 per barrel, up 2.3%. Platinum sank $43.80, finishing at $17.54.10 per ounce, down 2.4%. Palladium plunged $44.60, close at $12.19 per ounce, down 3.5%. In comics trading, gold fell $16.80, closing at $4,348.50 per ounce, down 0.4%. And silver lost 85 cents to close at $68.25 per ounce, down 1.2%. I'm Cody Ross, and those are your afternoon financials from the Northern News Network.
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0: All those in favor of more good time oldies, say aye.

Him or Me, What's It Gonna Be by Paul Revere and the Raiders on Bozeman's Home for Good Times, Great Oldies, 99.9 K-Bear. Released in April of 1967, it reached number 5 on the Billboard Hot 100 in June of that year, becoming one of the band's biggest major chart successes during their prime hit-making era. The song was written by Mark Lindsay and Terry Melcher, making it one of the first Raiders singles not written by an outside songwriter like Barry Mann or Tommy Boyce and Bobby Hart. It was recorded with L.A. Session musicians from the Wrecking Crew, not the actual Raiders band members, a common practice by producer Terry Melcher. Though not explicitly stated, many fans believe the song reflected tensions between Lindsay and Melcher as the group's creative control shifted. Boomers is coming up, along with Runaway, the number one song in April of 1961 by Del Shannon, Silence is Golden by the Tremolos, ABC News at the top of the hour, all that and more coming up next on Bozeman's Home for Good Times, Great Oldies, 99.9 K-Bear. Only

0: Why? Because everyone loves the good times and great oldies on K-Bear. More after this.
1: Mickey Mantle was signed by the New York Yankees when he was just 17 years old. He played his entire MLB career with the Yankees, retiring on this day in 1969. Boomers will be right back.
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1: Growing up, Mickey Mantle's father and grandfather taught him how to switch hit. During his career, Mantle became the only player in Major League history to hit 150 home runs from each side of the plate. On June 8, 1969, his number 7 Yankee uniform was retired.
3: To think that the Yankees are retiring my number 7 with numbers 3, 4, and 5 tops off everything that I could ever wish for. I've often wondered how a man who knew he was going to die could stand here and say that he was the luckiest man in the world. But now I think I know how Lou Gehrig felt.
1: Mantle went on to work as a sports commentator for NBC and did a brief stint as first base and hitting coach for the Yankees. He died in 1995 at the age of 63. Boomers is back tomorrow.
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